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Zephaniah 3:17. The Lord your God is with you, the mighty warrior who saves. He will take great delight in you. In his love, he will no longer rebuke you, but will rejoice over you with singing. 88.3 WCQR.

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partly cloudy skies expected for this evening and warm temperatures other than just a stray shower or thunder shower, mainly in the high terrain. And for tonight, expect partly cloudy skies with a stray shower possible. Overnight lows drop into the upper 50s and lower 60s with light winds. For Saturday, the first half of the weekend, expect partly cloudy skies, a chance for a shower or storm, mainly in the high terrain, so very isolated chances. Highs will be back to the middle and upper 80s with light winds and more heat for Sunday with high temperatures near 90. Storm Track 5 Weather Center, Meteorologist Kit Alexander.

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1: I lost my mom in January and my dad in March. So it really was a tough year. I battled depression and anxiety extremely bad. I'm a recovering alcoholic and a veteran, and I've dealt with some mental problems before that, but it got very serious. And these songs that I've listened to, you know, for instance, Brighter Days, those brighter days truly came. And I know that my mom and dad are in a better place, way better than where we're at. And it shows me God does these things for a reason. And I know I've got God on my side, and it's unreal. You guys try to bring light to the darkness when people are in tough spots, or even if they're in good spots, bringing the glory to God that he deserves. And you guys help us understand that through music.
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partly cloudy skies expected for this evening and warm temperatures other than just a stray shower or thunder shower, mainly in the high terrain. And for tonight, expect partly cloudy skies with a stray shower possible. Overnight lows drop into the upper 50s and lower 60s with light winds. For Saturday, the first half of the weekend, expect partly cloudy skies, a chance for a shower or storm, mainly in the high terrain, so very isolated chances. Highs will be back to the middle and upper 80s with light winds and more heat for Sunday with high temperatures near 90. Storm Track 5 Weather Center, meteorologist Kit Alexander.

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1: God has used WCQR in my life probably now for about 15 to 20 years. 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And that's been over the last 15, 20 years or longer and everything. 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

partly cloudy skies expected for this evening and warm temperatures other than just a stray shower or thunder shower, mainly in the high terrain. And for tonight, expect partly cloudy skies with a stray shower possible. Overnight lows drop into the upper 50s and lower 60s with light winds. For Saturday, the first half of the weekend, expect partly cloudy skies, a chance for a shower or storm, mainly in the high terrain, so very isolated chances. Highs will be back to the middle and upper 80s with light winds and more heat for Sunday with high temperatures near 90. Storm Track 5 Weather Center, meteorologist Kit Alexander.

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1: God has used 88.3 in my life in so many ways. 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One moment in particular comes to mind. My father-in-law had something. It was an infection, or they were worried it was a tumor at some point in his brain. And a song came on that was just, like, I sent it to our whole family and was like, guys, this is my prayer through this whole thing. And it was just so powerful to me in that moment.
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partly cloudy skies expected for this evening and warm temperatures other than just a stray shower or thunder shower, mainly in the high terrain. And for tonight, expect partly cloudy skies with a stray shower possible. Overnight lows drop into the upper 50s and lower 60s with light winds. For Saturday, the first half of the weekend, expect partly cloudy skies, a chance for a shower or storm, mainly in the high terrain, so very isolated chances. Highs will be back to the middle and upper 80s with light winds and more heat for Sunday with high temperatures near 90. Storm Track 5 Weather Center, Meteorologist Kit Alexander.

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Between the rush of the morning and the wind down at night, school days can feel like a blur. But 88.3 WCQR is with you every step of the way. Uplifting music, a word of inspiration, and a reminder that God is present in every part of your day.

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1: Some mornings coming in to work, I'm not having a great day, and I just know that God is using your all's music to change my day, to change my outlook. And there was even a day the first week of school that if my little Honda could have done a burnout out of the parking lot, I hate to say this, but I believe it would have. I just was ready to go and turn on the ignition, what's blaring on the radio, but the song that says, I'm so blessed, and just keeps repeating it. So God really is like, you know, chill out. You're blessed. You've got this. I'm going to get you through it.
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Zephaniah 3:17, "The Lord your God is with you, the mighty warrior who saves. He will take great delight in you. In his love, he will no longer rebuke you, but will rejoice over you with singing." 88.3 WCQR.

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1: Psalm 30 verse 4 says, "Sing praises to the Lord, O you his saints, and give thanks to his holy name."
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1: God is a saving God, since he has rescued us from the pit and drawn us up from darkness. So the only right response is praise. And not just a little private thanks, not just polite, obligatory thank you note praise. Not moderated and tempered praise. No, the response is singing with the saints, the household of God, the church, the body of Christ. This is unique in Christian worship among all the religions in the world. We sing in praise regularly, constantly, relentlessly, no matter the circumstances, because of who our God is. The salvation our God has given us is so deep, so wide, so profound, so constant that we should sing like it. We should sing like we have victory in hand, like our God has never failed us and never will, like Christ has won it on our behalf. We should sing like all the suffering that this life dumps on us is but a light and momentary affliction that is preparing for us an eternal weight of glory that is beyond comparison. We should sing remembering all of God's kindness to rescue and sustain and uphold and protect, and looking forward to the certainty that he will do it forever for his people. We are a praising people because we have a saving God.
2: Author, speaker Barnabas Piper is a pastor at Emmanuel Nashville. For his books and resources, visit WCQR.org.

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1: I lost my mom in January and my dad in March. So it really was a tough year. I battled depression and anxiety extremely bad. I'm a recovering alcoholic and a veteran, and I've dealt with some mental problems before that, but it got very serious. And these songs that I've listened to, you know, for instance, Brighter Days, those brighter days truly came. And I know that my mom and dad are in a better place, way better than where we're at. And it shows me God does these things for a reason. And I know I've got God on my side, and it's unreal. You guys try to bring light to the darkness when people are in tough spots, or even if they're in good spots, bringing the glory to God that He deserves. And you guys help us understand that through music.
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1: God has used WCQR in my life probably now for about 15 to 20 years. 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And that's been over the last 15, 20 years or longer and everything. So that's where it means a lot to me.
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1: God has used 88.3 in my life in so many ways. There are times that we've been facing different illnesses or hardships in our family, and it seems like just when I need it, a song comes on to inspire us. One moment in particular comes to mind. My father-in-law had something. It was an infection, or they were worried it was a tumor at some point in his brain. And a song came on that was just, like, I sent it to our whole family and was like, guys, this is my prayer through this whole thing. And it was just so powerful to me in that moment.
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3: 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I just was ready to go and turn on the ignition, what's blaring on the radio, but the song that says, I'm so blessed, and just keeps repeating it. So God really is like, you know, chill out. You're blessed. You've got this. I'm going to get you through it.
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1: Thank you so much for joining us this week. I'm sitting down with Barrett from the Warriors Canvas and Veterans Art Center. Barrett, can you tell me a little bit about what exactly the Warriors Canvas is?
2: The Warriors Canvas is a nonprofit veteran art center in Johnson City, Tennessee. It was started over 13 years ago, just helping veterans using art to cope with some of their conditions like PTSD, depression, other service-related injuries, and just help them express themselves using art and help with the family, maybe reaching out into the community, alleviate a lot of their hidden struggles, the pain they have that aren't visual to your eye.
1: Yeah. Now, how did you first get connected with the Warriors Canvas, and what really drew you to their mission?
2: What got me started was my wife, Connie. She's an artist. She loves to paint, whether it's rocks, canvases. She loves working with pottery, ceramics. Her interest brought me in. She knew some veterans, and they asked her to volunteer once. Mm. So she went in and did a canvas painting class. Oh, that's and cool. Of course, I assisted, you know, following my wife like we all have to.
1: Yeah.
2: I helped out, and it just, they really loved it. She loved it, you know, seeing how it really helped the veterans. It really was a surprise. And just, we continued doing that, offering canvas painting, continuous for months. And it just really drew my interest, you know, how the dynamics, how it works, and what it's able to offer veterans.
1: Now, when you're talking about what it offers the veterans, what, for those who are listening, you know, because you think, oh, it's just, you know, just painting, just pottery. But it's not just that. It's not, you're not just doing an act. There's something bigger to that. Can you elaborate a little bit more on what that reasoning is?
2: One, the main reason is veterans have a lot of hidden wounds that the common people don't see. They don't speak about those. They hold it inside them, and it can really be impactful, change someone's life. What started the Warriors Canvas was that. A couple of veterans, they had experienced that, and they loved art, and it brought the awareness to them and a way to express themselves to help limit those struggles and pain they had. So they came together and decided to open up the Art Center just for a place for veterans to come, join together, mingle, work on their art, share stories, share a sense of camaraderie.
1: Yeah. And can you share a story? Because you're talking about the camaraderie and you're talking about all the good that it's doing. Do you have a specific story of a veteran who, you know, walked through your doors and left changed because of what the community that you mentioned that they found through the Warriors Canvas?
2: Oh, yeah. It's something I see quite often. I know early on when I started volunteering, there was two veterans that came in while I was there, separate in age by 50-plus years. Each served a different branch in the military, and you just wouldn't... They had such a connection that it was unimaginable. Yeah. They're both veterans, and that's what their shared interests are. They shared in common with each other. That was really touching, you know, not thinking that it would be such a connection. And they changed the smile on their face. They started talking, sharing stories with each other. Yeah. It was really great.
1: That is amazing. Now, for veterans who may be struggling, you know, with maybe isolation or PTSD or, you know, just that feeling of disconnection, what would you want them to know right now? you know, about taking those first steps to, you know, maybe coming to the Warriors canvas?
2: We don't judge anyone. It's like you can't judge a book by its cover. There's more inside. We accept anyone, that veteran that comes in. We want to get to know them. We want to hear their story, listen to them, respect them, appreciate the service and the time they've dedicated to this country. Yeah. And it really helps them open up. You know, you have a story to share, and that's, you know, something that someone needs to have to take the time, the patience, and hear your story, hear you, see your expressions and how it made you feel.
1: Mm-hmm. Now, I want to shift a little bit in the conversation to talk about, you know, a lot of our listeners might have never served in the military, but maybe they know someone, they have a family member or a friend that has. You know, what are some ways that maybe they can come alongside you all to assist? Is there ways, you know, for volunteering or supporting that the community can really rally alongside you?
2: There are several ways for the community, organizations, agencies, can, you know, come together with us and help. It could be, you know, simply donations, you know, offering a donation, pledging once a month. Every little bit helps. It really does. And also, we look for volunteers, whether it's to come help set up like a fundraiser event that I kind of run, set up and plan, or come and help out during one of the classes we offer. There's other events we do throughout the community. We set up at the VA quite often, ETSU. We have a fair always in March. It's great for veterans. We try to bring all resources into one location, and it takes several volunteers to help organize and support that event. There's always events we have. You just have to check out the calendar. We'll take any volunteer. If you're an artist, would like to teach a class, or if you have something at home, a craft that you did that you gave up and want to get rid of the material, sometimes we can take those depending on availability and what room we have available. But there's so many more ways to really help out. Partnerships, organizations could help support some of the classes we have, or maybe a special event. Yeah. Or even possibly offer an art class with some of the employees, and, you know, that would be the fundraiser. We'd set a fee to agree upon, and for that class, we provide all the material and do the cleanup, and while my wife would be teaching the class, and anything generated off that would go 100% to the canvas, which is a 501c3 nonprofit organization.
1: Now, you've talked a lot about, you know, you mentioned the events and, you know, some stuff that you all attend. Is there, you know, someone's listening right now, they might be driving down the road. Where can they go to find this information?
2: We have a website. It's warriorscanvas.org. Up there in the top of the bar, you'll see a little menu. There's a calendar. You can click on it and scroll down. 1 month pops up at a time. There's a lot of stuff on there. And then we also have Facebook, the Warriors Canvas. And on there, we share stuff. You know, if something's changing, we change. You'll see posts on there. It might be a quick event we decided to suddenly set up or do. I mean, we've always got stuff going on, whether it's just our hours that we're open, doing open art for veterans, or special event. We're always have things going on that anyone could help out. Veterans could join and learn, learn more what's available.
1: Now, what has really taught you through the Warriors Canvas and through supporting the veterans here? What has that taught you about maybe like resilience and hope and finding purpose, you know, after these like really, really tough challenges that veterans have gone through?
2: Yeah, over the years, it's really, I've gotten to know a lot of veterans, and, you know, it's like I said, you can't judge a book by its cover. They look fine on the outside, but as time goes and you know, get to know them, develop a friendship, there's much more beneath the cover, and I've seen some of them come into the canvas. I mean, some it takes months, some it can just be simply weeks, days. It really changed their life, gives them hope. They start developing friendships with other veterans or even volunteers. They'll even step outside in the community and participate in more events. It really changes their lives. And to me, that's really impactful, touches my heart.
1: Yeah. What's something that our community might not understand about veterans that you would want them to know?
2: They have a story to tell, and it's hard for them. Don't discourage them. Listen, be there for them. Offer them support first, you know, for who they are. I've heard several stories from many veterans. When you join the military, you are who you are. But as you're in the military, whether it's 5 years, 20 years, you change. And when you come back and when you leave service, that change sticks with you. And a lot of times, people don't understand or recognize that. That really takes another veteran to see that, and that's where there's that connection. That's something for that's been hard for me to really grasp and respect, but it's a true story.
1: Yeah, yeah, for sure. Now, with the classes and events and programs that you all offer, you know, what are some, you know, if there's a veteran listening that's like, you know what, I think I'd like to maybe try it out. What are some, you know, maybe available classes that you would encourage them to take maybe their first step in attending or in, you know, learning more about you all?
2: We have open hours where you can come in and pick up and do any art craft that's available. And then we have, you know, leather classes that we offer. With Ben, who is a veteran, he's been doing leather work for over 30 years. Wow. It's very friendly. Just even stopping by, getting to know some of the people that volunteer and help support the organization is great. For instance, a veteran, Robert, he just in his off time, he will stop in just to sit there and, you know, enjoy the conversation, the camaraderie, share stories with you. And then, of course, we have ceramics. There's really so much. We're always open to new arts and crafts if we can find a volunteer to offer it.
1: Mm-hmm. Now, Noah, I like what you mentioned there. About volunteers offering the class. So if there's someone listening that is a artist or, you know, does art in that capacity, and what can they do to come alongside you all?
2: To really, it would be contact us and to discuss what they had or wanting to do. That was really simple. You contact me, Maria, or email us at info@warriorscanvas.org.
1: That's awesome. And now, is there anything else that I maybe haven't asked you that is something that you really feel strongly about sharing, or that maybe, you know, that would encourage a listener that's not a veteran, or encourage a veteran right now?
2: The Warriors Canvas is more than an art studio. It's a lifeline for many veterans.
1: Hmm. When you say it's a lifeline, sometimes we say stuff like that, and it's just a quick phrase that we say. I would love for you to expound on how is it a lifeline to so many veterans?
2: Veterans, a lot of times when they're in the depressed downstate, they feel like there's little hope, little connection with the community or their family. And what we strive to do is at the Warriors Canvas is to be there for veterans to come, to use art, and the camaraderie that we have there to offer to really open their hopes, you know, change their lives, influence them and other people, let them connect with veterans and share stories and how their life changed.
1: Another question that I just thought about is I know if you were to ask me, you know, like, hey, could you do some painting? I would say I'm the worst painter that ever existed. I maybe could finger paint, but for what you all are doing at the Warriors Canvas, I don't want someone to think, oh, I'm not an artist, I shouldn't come here. So what would you want to say to that veteran right now that says, you know what, I've never painted anything, I can't even paint a wall. Like, why would I come to the Warriors Canvas?
2: One, the painting, there's been several people come. One veteran I can think of specifically didn't think that she could paint. And she came, and just within, you know, a couple of hours, she came out with one of the greatest paintings there was there. Wow. It really impressed her. And the support for that, it was great. The feeling that everyone seen and witnessed. And of course, they keep coming to more painting classes and have started participating in other events as well. Yeah,
1: and I think it reminds me of like I'm not good at reading. I'm very terrible at reading, but it doesn't mean I shouldn't read. You know, just because it's not that you have to be good at something to benefit from it.
2: Exactly. You know, everyone's got a different ability, a different talent. Even the veteran artists, you know, some are great at some things while they enjoy doing something else. We don't judge anyone, their art, or by, you know, judge them. We're very non-discriminating. We accept people for who they are, and that includes their talent of art.
1: Yeah, and it's just that expression. It is something because it's art is a medium. Art is maybe that's what you're doing. But you're providing community, you're providing connection, you're providing relationships. And that's really sounds like the focus of what you're doing. It's just through art.
2: Definitely, it is. And, you know, that's something we really stand by is community, connection, sharing information, trying to get the word out there. And, of course, here I mentioned canvas painting. Canvas painting isn't all that we offer. We have leather work, reupholstery, we just keep going, ceramics. We're always looking for more possible basket weaving. If we get volunteers to do it, we're open-minded and looking to expand.
1: Well, thank you for what you all are doing and what you're continuing to do for our community and for our veterans. We never want to take that for granted. Freedom isn't free. And that freedom is something that's fought for on a daily basis.
2: Yes, it is. And thank you.
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1: Welcome to the Weekend Top 20 Countdown. I'm your host, Kurt Wallace. I hope you're having a great weekend. James chapter 5 tells us, if anyone among you is in trouble, let them pray. Is anyone happy? Let them sing songs of praise. The effective prayer of a righteous man can accomplish much. On this weekend show, Jeremy Camp is here to offer some thoughts on pressure. Emerson Day shares the story behind a song of hers called No Smoke. Micah Tyler gives us a glimpse at his songwriting inspiration. And Crowder is here to give us an example of experiencing forgiveness. Rachel James has the latest in Christian music news. We'll hear that future hit from Emerson Day and another brand new song from Joel Barnes and Seth Schleter. It's going to be a great show, and we're glad you're listening this weekend. As we get things started with a brand new song from Cochrane & Company, this is called What Grace Can Do.
0: Number 20.

0: Cochran and Company enters the countdown at number 20 with What Grace Can Do here on the Weekend Top 20 Countdown. The X app? Yeah, we're on it. Are you? If you are, you can follow us at 20 Weekend there on the X app. Jeremy Camp's up next. And when we sat down to talk with Jeremy, he shared some thoughts on whether or not he ever feels pressure to have all the right answers.
1: I mean, you know, that pressure definitely is there a little bit, but I think as I've gotten older, I just came to the place where if I don't know all the answers, and none of us know all the answers, but you can always point them to Christ who does. And so I think for me, I can rest and say, hey, his ways are not our ways. And it's like I want to study, you know, I want to give, if I don't know an answer, I can say, here's what the scriptures say. You know what I mean? And hopefully that's an encouragement. I can share my experiences. But there's a point when I just have to go, God's really the only comfort. The Holy Spirit is the comforter. And so it's like we have to point everyone to Christ and at his feet and let him be the source of life and answers and peace.
0: Jeremy Camp reminding us to turn to Christ for answers and peace. That is great advice. Thank you, Jeremy. And speaking of Jeremy, he's back on the countdown with his song, Revival.
2: Number 19.

0: Jeremy Camp and Revival, the number 19 song on the Weekend Top 20 Countdown. And the Weekend Top 20 Countdown is on Instagram, and if you are too, we'd love to see you there. You can find us on Instagram under the name The Weekend Top 20 Countdown. All right, now back to the countdown we go with Brandon Lake and Nick Jonas. This is called The Author.
1: Number 18.

How about that? Brandon Lake and Nick Jonas, that is the author. It's number 18 on the weekend Top 20 Countdown. On last week's countdown, Zach Williams had the number 3 song, Wait For Me.

0: Josiah Queen, Demons. Will he make it 3 weeks in a row at number one? Well, stay with us and we'll find out together here on the Weekend Top 20 Countdown. We're coming up. We have the top 17 songs in the country. And Emerson Day shares the story behind her brand new song called No Smoke. 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
4: 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And these songs that I've listened to, you know, for instance, Brighter Days, those brighter days truly came. And I know that my mom and dad are in a better place, way better than where we're at. And it shows me God does these things for a reason. And I know I've got God on my side, and it's unreal. You guys try to bring light to the darkness when people are in tough spots, or even if they're in good spots, bringing the glory to God that he deserves. 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
0: 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Thank you for listening this weekend. I'm Kurt Wallace. And we're back to the countdown with Bay Turner. He's up next with Somebody's Praying.
1: Number 17.
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0: Now, let's take a look at a song that we think may be a future hit someday here on the countdown. This weekend, it's a brand new one from Emerson Day. Her song is called No Smoke. And Emerson stopped by recently and she shared the story behind that song with us.
2: Hey, it's Emerson Day, and my song No Smoke was inspired by the story of Shadrach, Meshach, and Abednego. They stood up to King Nebuchadnezzar even in the face of death. And because of their bold faith, they were able to go into that fiery furnace and come out completely unharmed. In scripture, it says, without even the smell of smoke on them. And today, we might not have golden statues before us, but there are idols all around in our everyday lives. No Smoke is a reminder that we only bow down to one name and the one true God.
0: The new song from Emerson Day is called No Smoke. You want to hear it? All right, let's listen to it. It's our choice for this week's future hit on the Weekend Top 20 Countdown. Take a listen.

0: Your future hit on the weekend top 20 countdown is called No Smoke. That is Emerson Day. And if you'd like to tell us what you think of Emerson Day's brand new song, log on to our website and tell us at weekendtop20countdown.com. All right, back to the countdown. Here we go with Forrest Frank and OK.
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0: Forrest Frank, okay. It's the number 16 song on the weekend Top 20 Countdown. Okay, stay with us here on the countdown. We got the top 15 songs in the country for you. And Rachel James is here with the latest in Christian music news when we return to more of the weekend Top 20 Countdown.
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0: Thank you guys so much for joining us here on the Weekend Top 20 Countdown. I'm your host, Kurt Wallace. In 2 Chronicles chapter 7, it says, "If my people who are called by my name will humble themselves and pray and seek my face and turn from their wicked ways, then I will hear from heaven and I will forgive their sin and I will heal their land." 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

0: 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And we got a note this week from Mary Jane Norenberg Hurtenty, who sent us a note in response to our poll question, what era did you grow up in? And Martha Jane said, the 60s and 70s, before cell phones or computers. I'm not sure gaming was even around yet either. We kids had to go out and play in the neighborhood and make our own fun. Yes, we knew our neighbors back then. When my mother made a loud whistle with her mouth, you knew it was time to come in, or it was time for supper, or she needed you for something. She says, best times to be a child. How about that? I agree with you, Martha. Those were good times, and we appreciate you reaching out to us, Martha. Thank you so much. And if you'd like to be our friend just like Martha Jane and more than 15,000 other listeners, just go to facebook.com/weekendtop20countdown, or look for the Facebook link on our website, which is weekendtop20countdown.com. And just like that, we are back to the countdown with Tasha Layton and Meet Me in the Valley.
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0: Rachel James is here with that.
2: Stephen Malcolm has a new single out, and this one has a pretty cool backstory. It's called Holy Water, and it features soul rebel Marley, Bob Marley's grandson. The track is a roots reggae-inspired song about finding hope, peace, and new life through faith after walking through brokenness and struggle. Malcolm said bringing Marley onto the record felt like a natural way to unite reggae's message of liberation with the hope found in God. It's a combination that works. Malcolm's background blending reggae, hip-hop, and faith-driven lyricism pairs naturally with Marley carrying forward his family's tradition of music centered on hope and upliftment. The result is something that feels both deeply rooted and completely fresh at the same time. Malcolm comes into this release with 8 Dove Award nominations to his name. His collaboration with For King and Country and KB, Yes, is up for Rap Hip Hop Recorded Song of the Year at the Dove Awards on October 6th in Nashville.
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0: 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It's Carly Ann Taylor with the number 13 song on the weekend Top 20 Countdown. I'm Kurt Wallace. Coming up, we got the 12 biggest songs in the country for you and the results of last week's online poll, too. We'll find out what era most of our listeners grew up in. 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
0: Hey, welcome back to the Weekend Top 20 Countdown. We appreciate you listening this weekend. I'm Kurt Wallace. And our toll-free comment line is available if you want to call anytime, 24-7. 888-295-SHOW is the number. Call that number, leave a comment or a question, leave a story for us. We love hearing those. The number is 888-295 and the word SHOW. Now back to the countdown we go. With Mr. Toby Mac. Step up to that microphone, sir. This is Lord, It Feels Good.
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0: Lord, It Feels Good. Toby Mac at number 12 on the weekend Top 20 Countdown. Hey, don't forget, each week we conduct that informal poll on our website. And when we asked you last time, what era did you grow up in? 7% of you answered the 2000s. 9% said the 40s and 50s. 39% responded with the 60s and 70s. And a big 45% of you said, I grew up in the 80s and 90s. Youngsters. Now in this week's poll, we'd like to know this. How would you describe where you live? Is it a big city, the country, a small town, or the suburbs? Let us know how you would describe where you live at WeekendTop20Countdown.com. Okay, now it's back to the countdown, and this is a good one. It's Tarin Wells and Breathe On It.
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0: 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Tarin Wells at number 11 on the Weekend Top 20 Countdown. I'm Kurt Wallace. 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Way to go. We appreciate you doing that. Coming up, we got your top 10 favorite songs on our way to the number one song in the country. Micah Tyler is here to share some thoughts on the inspiration behind his songwriting. And Rachel James is back with more Christian music news, too. 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
4: Here we go. 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I am your host, Kurt Wallace. Thanks for listening this weekend. In Mark chapter 5, Jesus told us, "Therefore I tell you, whatever you ask for in prayer, believe you have received it, and it will be yours." Hey, each week, the Weekend Top 20 Countdown is heard on some great radio stations all over North America, like our friends at WGRC in Lewisburg, Pennsylvania, the home of Dave and Wanda in the morning. Thank you, WGRC. And in Milford, Delaware, on The Bridge Radio, the home of Denise Harper and Chris Scotland in the morning. Thank you so much for being a part of the Weekend Top 20 family. We appreciate it. And here we go, back to the countdown, kicking off the top 10 this weekend with Elevation Rhythm and Washed.
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0: from Elevation Rhythm. It's the number 10 song on the Weekend Top 20 Countdown. I'm Kurt Wallace, and you know, there's something kind of special about getting to say goodbye to someone whose music actually became part of our soundtrack. Dolly Parton passed away this week, and here on the Weekend Top 20 Countdown, we played two songs that she helped make unforgettable. There was Jesus by Zach Williams and Dolly, and God Only Knows from For King and Country. She did a version of that song with those guys. But when I think about Dolly Parton, I think about something even greater than those songs. She had this incredible ability to take what God had given her, her voice, her songwriting, her personality, her influence, and use it to give hope to other people. And not just what she did through her music, but, you know, with her business, her charitable work, I mean, everything she did. And maybe that's the part of her story worth remembering the most. You know, Dolly's Imagination Library has put hundreds of millions of free books into the hands of children around the world. And those kids and millions yet to come are going to grow up reading different books thanks to Dolly. That, my friends, is a legacy. So maybe there's a little Dolly challenge for us all today. What has God given you that you could use to bring a little more hope to somebody else? You know, you don't have to be famous. You just have to be willing. Because sometimes the thing that God gave you really isn't about you at all. Sometimes it's about what you can do with it for somebody else. Now, let's get back to the Weekend Top 20 Countdown. With Matt Maher and his song, Gonna Be All Right.
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3: Matthew West is back with another new single ahead of his album dropping next month, and this one feels especially timely. It's called Here in Heaven, and Matthew described it perfectly himself. Heavy days call for reminders that this life on Earth is not the final destination. The song contrasts the weight of everyday life with the hope of what's ahead, but it doesn't just tell you to hang on until heaven. It holds on to truth that Jesus is present in both, King of Here and King of Heaven. Matthew said he finds himself writing about heaven often and probably will until he gets there. That's just the kind of songwriter he is. It's the second single from his upcoming album, Jesus is King, due out September 25th. A 12-track project built around one question: who is Jesus, really? The Jesus is King tour kicks off September 10th in Austin with 17 stops across the country. Tickets are available now at MatthewWest.com. And Here in Heaven is out now on all streaming platforms.
1: 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Well, this past week we talked with Micah Tyler, and we asked him what inspires his songwriting, and here's what Micah said.
4: Honestly, it's kind of weird. I live in Texas. I live in a little small town, Buena, Texas, where I've been born and raised. And so it's about a 12-hour drive or a 3-hour flight to get to Nashville. And so for me, if I lived in Nashville, I would have an idea. I'd call a buddy. I'd run over there and we'd start working on a song, right? Have this melody idea. Or I'd read this thing in scripture. I could call somebody. And the next day I could hop in a writer's room and start knocking things out. Well, I don't have that kind of luxury living in Texas. Like, it takes some real planning around touring and traveling and all that, and my family and that kind of stuff. And so I get about 4 to 5 writing trips a year that I go out there for a week and we work on songs. So for me, what happens is I will hear a sermon, or I will have an idea for a melody, or I will be inspired by something or experience something in my life that makes me start thinking about something else. And then I get to dwell on those things. I've got a little file in my phone called the Hook Book that I throw good ideas in, that I just kind of keep things in there to keep me reminded of, you know, like, so I won't forget those things. And those songs will inhabit my shower, my car rides, my, you know, cleaning up the house and everything, until eventually I can walk into a writer's room. But then I have these like really formulized kind of ideas of scriptures that I've dwelled on, research that I've done, things that I've thought about. And so some of these songs kind of come in half matured a little bit. They get a little more time to marinate before we throw them on the grill. And so that's been a good experience for me.
1: 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And speaking of Micah, he's up next with his song, Perfectly.
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1: 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It's Micah Tyler at number 8 on the Weekend Top 20 Countdown. Okay, stay with us. Still to come, the top 7 songs in the country. And we'll hear a brand new song from Joe L. Barnes and Seth Schleeder. 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
1: 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I'm your host, Kurt Wallace. 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How about some Chandler Moore? This is God, I'm Just Grateful.
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1: Now, let's take a look at another song that we think may be a future hit someday here on the Countdown. This weekend, it's a brand new song from Joe L. Barnes featuring Seth Schleter. 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Lord.

0: 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We the Kingdom, they're up next with Rescue Me.
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0: 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Okay, stay with us here on the countdown because the 5 biggest songs in the country are coming up. And in Matthew chapter 5, Jesus teaches us how to pray. You'll want to stick around for that. That's coming up next here on the weekend Top 20 Countdown.
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0: Welcome back to The Weekend Top 20 Countdown. I'm your host, Kurt Wallace. I hope you're having a great weekend. In Matthew 5, Jesus said, "This then is how you should pray. Our Father in heaven, hallowed be your name. Your kingdom come, your will be done, on earth as it is in heaven. Give us this day our daily bread, and forgive us our debts as we also have forgiven our debtors. And lead us not into temptation, but deliver us from the evil one. For yours is the kingdom and the power and the glory forever. Amen." 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In at number 5 this weekend, this is Worthy of It All, Worthy.
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0: 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We love hearing those stories. The number is 888-295 and the word SHOW. 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

0: Wait For Me. It's Zach Williams at number 4 on the Weekend Top 20 Countdown. And your friends here at the Countdown, we're on Instagram, and if you are too, we'd love to follow you there. You'll find us on Instagram under the name The Weekend Top 20 Countdown. We'll see you there. All right, now let's see who kicks off the top 3 this weekend. Well, look at that. It's Jamie McDonald and her song Ain't No Way.
1: Number 3.

0: 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Okay, stay with us here on the countdown. The number one song in the country is just around the corner, and Crowder is here to share his perspective on experiencing forgiveness. 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
0: Welcome back. I'm Kurt Wallace. This is the Weekend Top 20 Countdown. We're glad you're listening this weekend. We got two songs to go. And it wasn't too long ago that Crowder stopped by and he shared some thoughts with us on experiencing forgiveness. Listen.
5: So forgiveness, obviously, is one of the most difficult things we can do as humans, because we're harmed, man. I've harmed people. I've done harmful things, but I know what it feels like to have someone that you have harmed incredibly to look at you and say, "It's okay. I still love you. I accept you. I forgive you." That's happened to me over and over again. Most of the time in my marriage, because I'm always doing something wrong there. And your wife is like the best mirror you'll ever have for that. For me, as a human that lives right up next to another human, that's also an opportunity for me to learn what forgiveness is and how to express forgiveness. Because the only person that's getting harmed when you hold on to that stuff is yourself. I mean, for other folks, you can set them free for sure, but the person I feel like is the most captive when there's not forgiveness is your own self, because it's that stuff you hold in, and it festers and digs deep and deeper and deeper, and before you know it, you're in chains and bondage that you don't have to carry, because it's pretty simple just to let things drop to the side. And that's what I find in my closest relationships over and over. That's when God's the most present and the most active is during that act of forgiveness, whether it goes from me to them or from them to me.
0: David Crowder reminds us about the power of forgiveness within relationships. Thank you, David. And speaking of Crowder, he's up next with his buddy Phil Wickham. Yeah, Phil Wickham and Crowder. It really is Amazing Grace.
1: Number 2.

0: The number two song on the weekend Top 20 Countdown is from Phil Wickham and Crowder. That's It Really Is Amazing Grace, here on the weekend Top 20 Countdown. And before we get to the number one song in the country, back to the Facebook page we go. Jalen Benroth sent us a note in response to our poll question, what era did you grow up in? And Jalen said, the 80s. Best time ever. On a farm, didn't lock the doors, rode our bikes, did chores. Sunday afternoons were spent either at one of the grandma's or fishing with my family, with Christian radio in the background. Such a wonderful childhood. Ah, Jalen, you did have a good childhood. You didn't lock the doors. How about that? 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And if you'd like to be our friend, just like 80s kid Jalen and more than 15,000 other listeners, just go to facebook.com/weekendtop20countdown or look for the Facebook link on our website, which is weekendtop20countdown.com. Now, we're up to the number one song in the country, and it's been number one now for 3 weeks in a row. The number one song on the weekend Top 20 Countdown is from Josiah Queen and his song Demons.
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0: Demons with a small d from Josiah Queen, the number one song now for 3 weeks in a row on the weekend top 20 countdown. Congratulations, Josiah. And there you have it, the 20 songs at the top of your playlist. 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Our executive producers are Ken Farley and Brandon Rabar. The show is written by Wes Shadler and Katie Hansconnect. And Rachel James is always here with the latest in Christian music news. Next week, we'll do it all again. And I hope you'll join us as we count down the top 20 Christian songs in America. Until then, from the Wallace household, thank you for listening. I'm Kurt Wallace. Have a great weekend. Make a difference in someone's life if you can, too. That's always a good thing. God bless you. We'll talk to you next week.
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Welcome in, welcome in. This is Michael with 88.3 WCQR. And guess what time it is? Well, yeah, it might be time to work on a jigsaw puzzle. But while you're puzzling, let's go ahead and put on our thinking caps for a different type of puzzle, as it is time for a little bit of Bible trivia. And so with that being said, are you ready? Okay, here we go. The question for this round is this. Can you name people in Scripture, all of them, that have an account of them raising someone from the dead? Yep. And there are a few of them in here, a few, prophets, a few apostles. And let's see if you guys can end up getting all of them. And I'm not even going to tell you the number. We'll just, you can give yourself a point for every one you get right today. Okay. So once again, can you name all the people in Scripture that there's an account of them raising someone from the dead? Okay. In total, there are five. Yep, there are five. And so what five are they? Well, that would be Elijah, raised the son of a widow. Elisha, who raised the son of a Shunammite woman. Then you have Jesus. Yeah, you might have forgot about him in the mix. You have Paul, who raised the kid that fell out of the window. And then Peter, who raised Tabitha, also known as Dorcas. And so, hey, if you got all five of those, congratulations, you know your stuff. If not, no worries. You'll have a chance next time we're back with Bible

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Well, that went about how it was expected. Hey, this is Michael with 88.3 WCQR. And I was in Christian from the afternoon shows, his office here the other day, when he's like, hey, try writing with this pen. And I got the pen and I wrote with it. And it wrote pretty well. And he's like, this is my favorite pen. I have multiple of them now. I told Josh, who does our underwriting, that I like this pen. He got me some, and these are excellent. Would you like to have one of them? I was like, yes, I would like to have a pen. I will hold this. I will cherish it forever. And that sounds like a little bit of exaggeration. That's basically what I said, almost verbatim. And so imagine both of our surprises. Whenever I was walking through the building a little bit later, and Christian came up to me, he said, you remember that pen that I gave you? And you said you would hold it and you would cherish it forever. And I said, yep. And I looked at him and he was just smiling at me. And I said, I left it somewhere in the building, didn't I? He said, yep. I think you said you were going to put it in your backpack. I was like, I didn't make it to my backpack. Did you recover it? He said, yes. I said, can you hand it back to me so I can hold it and treasure it forever? And he was like, yeah, I'll give it back to you. I might walk with you as you move it back to at least your office.

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Certain measures had to be taken. So here, of course, Wago, lots of food over in the building, and I kept on being given more and more food, and so I have ended up with a lot of Skittles as well. And, you know, it says 23 servings. It was dangerous because it was about to turn into 2 servings. And so I went to Christian from the afternoon show, and I said, hey, buddy, if you could, please hide these Skittles from me. And he's like, what? And I was like, if they're sitting on my desk, I will consume all of them. I need them to be portioned out, so hide them. And so he obliged, and the Skittles are currently hidden. And I actually went into his office here and was like, hey, dude, can I go ahead and give me the Skittles? And he just kind of smiled at me. He's like, if you leave my office, I will. I'm like, okay. So apparently he's taking them out in single packs, hidden them around his office so that I can't even find the whole box at one time. And I think that's what good friendship looks like. Someone who will hide the candy from you that you really want to consume.

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I remember.

Hey, this is Michael with 88.3 WCQR. Yeah, I just saw this on social media the other day, and I thought it was witty, so I'll share it here with you. But it says, Christians are solar-powered. How so? Well, they need continual exposure to the sun, S-O-N, in order to function. I think it's true. I've found personally with myself, I don't know if it's true with you, but like days that are spent first thing in the morning going in, diving in the scripture, it really changes the perspective on the day, which kind of lines up a little bit with science and what they've said about showing gratitude and being in the right headspace as you're going throughout the course of your week, that it changes your perspective on things around you. So it makes sense. If we spend time with Jesus in scripture and in listening to music and stuff like that, that over time, it will help us better live out what we're called to do as we're looking at it through the lens of who Jesus is. And so, once again, I'll read it to you. Christians are solar powered. They need continual exposure to the sun in order to function.

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3: Psalm 30 verse 5 tells us, "For his anger is but for a moment, and his favor is for a lifetime. 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
3: This verse is an awesome promise once you get to the second half of it. But the word anger may set some of us on edge. We don't like the idea of an angry God. Or maybe we think of God as perpetually angry, as if it's our job to appease him in the hopes that he doesn't drop the hammer on us. But that isn't what this verse says about God. Psalm 30 verse 5 says that while God gets angry justly over sin and evil, God does not live angry. He is provoked to anger, but his favor is for a lifetime. His demeanor, his posture, his heart is love and favor, smiling upon his people. His anger must be provoked, but his favor is permanent. His anger at our sin may bring consequences that are painful, but his posture and heart toward us still brings joy with the morning. He is a saving God, including from his own wrath. That's why he sent his son to save. God's love and favor are permanent. He overflows with mercy and delights to bring us to a place of joy. So we praise him.
0: Author, speaker Barnabas Piper is a pastor at Emmanuel Nashville. For his books and resources, visit WCQR.org.

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Hey, this is Michael with 88.3 WCQR, and guess what time it is? Well, yeah, it might be time to go spelunking. I mean, it's always fun climbing around in caves, right? But you know, while you're preparing for that, let's go ahead and put on our thinking caps because it is, in fact, time for trivia. So thinking caps are on. Okay, here we go. The question for this round, it be this. In which book of the Bible do we read the story of Gideon? Yep, a lot of people, a lot of stories that are found between the covers of the scriptures. But where exactly, once again, do you find the story of Gideon? What book of the Bible? Okay, and it, you know, we'll give you some bonus points if you get the chapter as well. Make it a little extra hard, right? Okay, so where is Gideon found? You can find him in the book of Judges, and if you want to be more specific chapter-wise, you can find him chapters 6 through 8. And so if you get that right this time, congratulations, you know your stuff. If not, no worries. You'll have a chance next time we're back with Bible Trivia.

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Thank you for supporting 88.3 WCQR.

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Well, that might be the first time I was ever told that. This is Michael with 88.3 WCQR. And so the other day I received a task and I was told, hey, we need your signature. We're going to put on these letters that we're sending out. And I'm like, okay, cool. So I signed my name like I always have for, you know, all of eternity. And I'm going to be honest, it's like you can make out the first two letters and the rest of it just it's scribble. Because when I was taught cursive way back in the third grade, I was told I'd use it the entirety of my life. And I haven't really had to use it. And so I'm like, I'm going to make my first two letters and just go with it. And I think that's how a lot of people do it now. But anyhow, I'm talking to Amanda from the afternoon show. She's like, hey, you're supposed to get your signature in for this. I'm like, okay, here it is. And she said, Michael. I said, yes, Amanda. She's, you can't send that in. And I was like, what? She's like, you can't even read the letters. I don't know who this is. So I was like, yeah, you can. You can kind of infer. Like, you can get there. And she's like, no, you have to redo it. Do it with real cursive. And I was like, Amanda, I haven't written with real cursive letters. And I don't know how long. It's been like 7-8 years. No, it's been longer than that. It's been like 15 years. And she's like, you have to do better. So I went, I took my time. I made real letters that were deep in the recesses of my mind. And then I showed it to her and she said, that is much, much better. And so anyhow, you think that's the end of the story. Anyhow, I'm talking to one of the individuals that works for PAR as a whole. And so she's kind of with our partner services and does mailings and stuff. And we were just chatting and she's like, by the way, I just wanted to tell you, you had such a nice signature for the letters going out. And I was like, Kayla, let me tell you a story. And she got a good chuckle out of that. It's just funny, the things that you're told you're going to be using through the rest of your life. And then you're like, no, we're not really going to touch them again. And now I'm going to actually kind of just scribble and make up letters.

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We're looking for some faithful, friendly people to answer calls during our fundraiser. 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

Welcome in. This is Michael with 88.3 WCQR. And I saw this quote here the other day, and I think it's good because as we live in life, eventually the world throws us something that's a little bit hard, a little bit painful. And so I think he captures this well, Mr. Clive Staples Lewis, also known as C.S. Lewis. So he says this: pain insists on being attended to. God whispers to us in our pleasures. He speaks to us in our consciences, but he shouts in our pains. It is his megaphone to rouse a death world. And it's just a reminder to us that, you know, a lot of times we get lulled to sleep whenever things are going well, right? Like the money stuff's going well, the relationship stuff's going well, everything at work, yeah, is being held together in a pretty significant way. How often, whenever we have the good things of God given to us in bulk, we get numbed by them and we turn away from what's most important. Which is why sometimes I can look back on my life of, getting sued out of a car wreck and ACL tears in sports. And I can look at moments like that and so many other ones and go, that was probably actually good for me in my formation, my walk as a Christian, because I was reminded that, you know, good things that God give us, that they're not God. Good things are not God. they're just things extended out of his graciousness. But when we build our lives on them, well, guess what? They can be taken away in a moment. But guess what can't be taken away? God, who he is, what he's done, and the gift of life and hope and identity that he gave us through his son coming to earth and going to the cross. And so as we're stepping through our day to day, let's look at our pain a little bit different way. It's not just pain. It's an opportunity for growth. And it's an opportunity to lean into God in a way that maybe we've forgotten about during the good times.

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This is Michael with 88.3 WCQR. And actually, we were out with the team here the other day, and the question was asked, hey, is it too cold or too warm in the room? And I said, oh, it's perfect. And two or three of them laughed. They're like, Michael, you're always running a heater. If it is perfect, then that, I mean, almost certainly means that it's too warm here. And I was like, I mean, I'm not going to even really complain about it. I'm actually a little bit cold, but like, it's perfect. I know I kind of I awaited that I normally run a little bit colder into everything else when I spoke. And then Christian's like, yeah, it's too warm in here. And then everybody laughed again and said, you're always burning up. We need to find the perfect middle ground between you and Michael. And so it's funny how we run temperature-wise, but I think they're probably right. Myself and Christian, completely opposite sides of the spectrum.

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1: 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My father-in-law had something. It was an infection, or they were worried it was a tumor at some point in his brain. And a song came on that was just, like, I sent it to our whole family and was like, guys, this is my prayer through this whole thing. And it was just so powerful to me in that moment.
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Welcome in, welcome in. This is Michael with 88.3 WCQR, and guess what time it is? Well, yeah, it might be time to go skydiving. Well, maybe not. Maybe we'll save that for a different day. But, you know, while you're mulling over where to do that, let's go ahead and put our thinking caps, because it is, in fact, time for trivia. Okay, thinking caps on? Okay, here we go. The question for this round is this. On which of the 6 days of creation did God create man? Yep, the days of creation, sometimes it's a little bit confusing trying to keep them all in order. But out of those days of creation, what day, once again, did God create man? Okay, you ready? You got your answer locked in? I believe in you. You've got this. Okay, what day was that? Well, that would be on the sixth day. Yep, and you can read about day number six over in Genesis 1, 24 through 31. And so, hey guys, if you got that right this time, congratulations. You know your stuff. If not, no worries. You have a chance next time we're back with Bible Trivia.

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Hey, this is Michael with 88.3 WCQR, and there's a beautiful thing that we have the opportunity to do, like, you know, not a lot of you're able to do through most of history, and that's actually get into the Word of God, like learn more about God, because you think in like early church, like you have the letters and stuff circulating, but they're not compiled into the Bible yet. I mean, you look even through the Middle Ages, and sometimes the scriptures were held by those who were able to read, or, you know, those who could actually read it in Latin, but here we are in this day and age, 21st century. And we have different versions of scripture, easy to understand and very attainable for us. And so the question becomes, like, do we get into it daily? And I don't mean that like I do that well every day. I got up this morning at 5 and I jumped in and read scripture. And I tell you what, I feel good right now. But I was on like a 3 or 4 day drought where I could not get out of bed. And I did not get into the Bible first thing in the morning. And I can tell you, it just makes such a difference in my day whenever I start leaning into that from the get-go. Because, you know, it's kind of what we're created to do, to learn more about Him and to live out what He's commanded us wherever it is that He's planted us throughout the course of the day. And so I just want to encourage you. I mean, it might not be perfect getting into it. I'm for sure am not. But lean into the Word when you get the opportunity, knowing that God will take it and teach you and shape and mold you and encourage you in ways that oftentimes are not imagined.

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Hey, this is Michael with 88.3 WCQR. Man, we have some fun people over here in the building. But the other day, we'd gone out to eat, and we were just kind of chatting after. As a man, after just eating, I'm like tired now. And Josh, who is works with our business partners over here at WCQR, he said, "Have I ever told you about that time in first grade?" And I was like, I was just laughing already. I'm like, "No, you've not told me about this. You've not told any of us this time in first grade." And he's like, "Well, this is how it went. In kindergarten, we had naps. And then I showed up to first grade, and I was there, and I was looking around. I was like, there's no soft place, you know, can kind of lay down in this classroom." And so I went to my teacher, and I was like, "Hey, there's no place here to take naps." And that first grade teacher, he looked at me, and or she looked at me and went, "That's because in first grade, we don't do naps anymore." And he's like, "Man, it was a terrible moment." And honestly, if I'm looking at this objectively, I think this was the downfall for each and every one of us within the world. The moment that we realized that nap times were no longer a mandatory part of the day. Yeah, somebody messed up somewhere.

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But 88.3 WCQR is with you every step of the way. Uplifting music, a word of inspiration, and a reminder that God is present in every part of your day.

And if he has done it in the past, we can be sure that he's able to do it again. This is Michael with 88.3 WCQR. And, you know, that's why, one, I like reading scripture, because I get to see things. I'm like, wow, look what God did back then. look what he's capable of doing. And I also like reading my journals, because I can look and go, oh, Michael, you are silly, but God is faithful. Like, I get a lot of those reminders as I'm looking back through those. But, you know, I saw a quote that went alongside with this as well, and it's just a wonderful reminder from A.W. Tozer. It says, anything God has ever done, he can do now. Anything God has ever done anywhere, he can do here. Anything God has ever done for anyone, he can do for you. And, you know, they're called miracles because they don't happen all that often. Just a reminder, as we're walking through life, like God came to, or sent Jesus to save us from sin. And that was already accomplished on the cross. That was the biggest, most important thing that could ever happen for us. And so circumstances, they might be left to us. But also, God does have the ability to change things in a moment, whether it be, you know, financial, relational, or health. Those are the big ones usually that we're praying over. And so I want to encourage you, keep leaning in. Like I said, he might not do something in this circumstance, but that doesn't mean he's not able, and that doesn't mean he's not going to. It could be that last prayer lifting up, or getting community together lifting up, where God just shows up in a significant, miraculous way for our good, but more importantly, his glory. Anything God has ever done, he's fully able to do in your life today.

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3: Some mornings coming in to work, I'm not having a great day, and I just know that God is using your all's music to change my day, to change my outlook. 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I just was ready to go and turn on the ignition, what's blaring on the radio, but the song that says, I'm so blessed, and just keeps repeating it. So God really is like, you know, chill out. You're blessed. You've got this. I'm going to get you through it.
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Hey, this is Michael with 88.3 WCQR, and guess what time it is? Well, yeah, it might be time to get some food. Food is good. I like food. But, you know, I'm going to have to hold off a moment because it is, you know, in fact, time for trivia. So put your thinking caps on for that, and here we go. The question for this round is this. Can you name the first words in Scripture, so the first verse, and the last verse? Yep. Got a little bit more difficult when I said the last verse, or maybe it was difficult from the first part. I don't know. But we want to know the first verse of the Bible and the last verse. So coming from Genesis all the way down to Revelation. Okay, you got them in there? And, well, you can be a little bit different. I'm doing my answers over in the ESV. So, for Genesis, the first verse in the Bible is, "In the beginning, God created the heavens and the earth." And the last verse in the Bible, found over in Revelation 22, 21, is this, "The grace of the Lord Jesus be with all. Amen." And so if you got that, congratulations. You know the beginning of the Bible and the end of the Bible. If not, no worries. You'll have a chance next time we're back with Bible Trivia. Me?

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Thank you for being a part of what we do every day.

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And we're here to be your summer soundtrack. 88.3 WCQR.

Hey, this is Michael with 88.3 WCQR, and it is time for our quote of the day. And this one comes on over from Mr. Francis Chan. It says, "True faith means holding nothing back. It means putting every hope in God's fidelity to his promises." And guys, I mean, I'll be the first one to raise my hand and say, I'm not always the best at that. I like to go, hey, Jesus is cool, but you know, I want to hold a little something back just to make sure things are all right. But as Christians, we have to remember this. We're not really in control of anything. We're not promised our next breath. God holds that. We're not promised our talents and abilities. God has given us that. So if we're trusting in him to sustain our day to day, we need to trust him with our everything. Our finances, our relationships, our jobs, our family, everything that we are and everything that we have is his. Let's go all the way in, trusting that God knows best and he holds everything together to his glory.

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question. 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

Hey, this is Michael with 88.3 WCQR, and I saw this quote here the other day. And I thought it was good. I'm going to share it here with you. It says, when David faced Goliath, he didn't talk about how dangerous Goliath was. He talked about the greatness of his God. Don't talk fear, walk in faith. And you know, it's easy to get caught up in the fear side of things. I mean, that's what anxiety is. It's just a spinning over and over the worst case scenario in the situation in front of us, going, what if this happens? What if this happens? But here's the reality. God knows what's going to happen, and he's in control of it. And if we hand it over to him, I can guarantee you it's going to show up exactly the way that it needs to. Not always the way we want it to, but the way that it needs to. And so I want to encourage you to take a pointer over here from Mr. David, standing up literally against a physical giant as you go up against the figurative giants in your life. Point back to God and go, hey, I don't know how this is going to play out, but God, I know you're in control. Give me peace and help me to walk through it well, knowing that you're the one in control.

0: good.
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Hey, this is Michael with 88.3 WCQR, and the day's quote of the day comes over from James Hudson Taylor and says, when we work, but when we pray, God works. And I think that's a mistake that sometimes I fall into, maybe you're there with me, where we go, okay, if we just work really hard, if we put our all into this, if we have meticulous planning, man, it's going to work out. But the reality is, if God isn't in it, things usually don't pan out quite the way that they could have if they were working or operating at their best. And so, guys, remember, God is in control of everything. He's given us gifts and abilities. We have to put in the hard work. He's created us to work to his glory. But also, don't forget to cut or to add God back into it, because if we pray, it's amazing to see how God can take those things and use them to his glory.

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0: The fall season brings a lot of different change. You know, the leaves start changing, the weather starts changing, but also it brings fall sports. You're listening to Christian and Amanda here on WCQR. And you know, if you think of fall sports, you're like, oh, you know, there's football going on, but there's a lot that happens kind of behind the scenes.
1: Yes, and we want to give a shout out to all the moms and dads of the fall sports and extracurricular activities as well this season of life, because behind every kid on the field, the court, or a course, there's a mom, there's a dad doing a lot of specialized laundry.
0: Yeah.
1: You know, washing those uniforms.
0: Oh, yeah.
1: Buying a lot of high protein snacks, trying to figure out whether, you know, what are they going to cook for dinner? Mm-hmm. Or are they just going to get takeout? And for the love of heaven, trying to decide and remember, is tonight's game meet competition home or is it away?

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1: I remember the little boy who used to beg me as his mama to pick the buggy that had the red car as we were going into the grocery store. Beg me to find that buggy so he could ride in it. He's now the teenage boy who doesn't even like to go into the grocery store with me. And he now carries the groceries into the house. Y'all, I can think back and still see him in that red car buggy in the grocery store.

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0: 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You're listening to Christian and Amanda here on WCQR. And yes, you know, we'd have a couple fundraisers a year to raise the majority of the support to keep this hope flowing for our community. 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
1: If you've given before to the WCQR ministry, you partnered with us in the past, you have already received in the mail our fall fundraising envelope. 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Yeah. 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That's what Stacy did from Johnson City.
0: Thank you, Stacy.
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0: there are just some things that you just should not mess with. 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
1: And a bigger question is why? If it's worked for 5 years, 10 years, 20 years, y'all, why change it? If it ain't broke, don't fix it. And I am talking about grocery store layouts. It's one of those places, y'all, you go in, especially if you have a list. If you're good and you've made a list or it's in your head and you know where everything's at, so you get in and out.
0: You shop there all the time already.
1: And I don't know what it is lately, but grocery stores wanting to change it up. We were in one the other day, and I've joked around about this, about the sampling stations and everything. And I feel like for the last few months, they have been in constant renovation. And they move everything.
0: Oh, goodness. Trip takes like another 30 minutes.
1: Where my dog food was my shaving cream and my razors. I'm like, what is happening right now?

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3: I lost my mom in January and my dad in March. So it really was a tough year. I battled depression and anxiety extremely bad. I'm a recovering alcoholic and a veteran, and I've dealt with some mental problems before that, but it got very serious. And these songs that I've listened to, you know, for instance, Brighter Days, those brighter days truly came. And I know that my mom and dad are in a better place, way better than where we're at. And it shows me God does these things for a reason. And I know I've got God on my side, and it's unreal. You guys try to bring light to the darkness when people are in tough spots, or even if they're in good spots, bringing the glory to God that he deserves. And you guys help us understand that through music.
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0: I know I can tend to fall in the trap of like thinking, oh, it's all, you know, it's all about me. It's mm-hmm. about what I want to do, the plans, the goals, the aspirations that I have. But I have to be reminded, you know, it's not all about me. Hey there, it's Christian and Amanda here on WCQR.
1: And that is so anti-world far as what we are hearing, what our kids are hearing every single day. It's self this, self that. Mm-hmm. And we need that reminder that the stories we're living out in our lives every single day, we are not the main character. Jesus is. He is our creator. He made us. He's the author of those stories. Y'all, he ain't surprised by our stories.
0: No.
1: The highs, the lows. So when we have those opportunities where we do get to celebrate, I'm saying celebrate, but also give glory back to God because he

You don't always see the impact, but God does. This isn't just radio. It's God working through ordinary people. And it's all made possible because you gave. Thank you for making a difference by supporting the ministry of 88.3 WCQR.

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1: So why did the scarecrow win an award?
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0: movies can seem just so realistic sometimes. Mm-hmm. Hey there, it's Christian and Amanda here on WCQR.
1: Yes, they can seem realistic, but there is also some things, I think, in movies and TV shows today with all the animation and all that, that it's like, really, like, is that really believable? But I have to tell y'all, the most unbelievable thing in TV shows and movies today, at least for me, is when someone goes up to the computer, right? And they're trying to guess the password so they can get into a computer that's not theirs. And after 10, 15 seconds, y'all, 10, 15 seconds, they have it figured out. I can't even figure out my own password that I changed yesterday. Hey!

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0: you can be a part of changing lives every single day. Thanks for joining us. We're Christian and Amanda here on WCQR. 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With the songs we play, the stories that you hear are changing lives, and you are a part of that.
1: Yes, you are. Every song, every story, every event that we do at WCQR, the goal is to inspire you and others to live passionately for Jesus. And you know, ministry happens every single day, like Christian said, 365 days. And so we are so grateful for our monthly supporters, because you are providing that every single day with your monthly giving. Yeah. And we are so excited to see so many of you getting involved early in our fall fundraising season and making that decision, that commitment to be a part of the monthly giving family. And the probably one of the most popular levels we see with that is that dollar a day.
0: Yeah, $30 a month.
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0: every stage of life is different, and it brings with it different challenges. 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
1: And there's a story of a dad who was in his local grocery store, and it was his first trip since dropping off his son at college. And so here he is, an empty nester dad, taking the trip to the grocery store for the first time, and he is sharing that it is one of the saddest

saddest experiences that he's ever had. And he says, I'm over here in the where the pumpkins are, because they've got all the pumpkins out getting ready for the fall. And he said, I used to pick out pumpkins with my kids, and I'm here and I see all these dads and moms and their kids and the grocery the grocery cart, the buggy, and it used to be me with my kids in the cart. And it actually hit me, and it hit me really hard that the house is now empty. The kids have all grown and gone on to, college and living their lives, and little things like this that you take for granted as a parent.

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0: 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Well, you're in luck. 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
1: If you've ever seen me at a WCQR event, you know that I have my phone with me and I'm usually typing, you know, typing in notes and names and song requests, because here's why. I have learned two very important lessons in my 40s. 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

0: You are a part of so much more. Thanks for joining us. We're Christian and Amanda here on WCQR. 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
1: 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Mm-hmm. Why do we even have WCQR? Why do me and Christian show up every day and do the afternoon show? 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And Tara from Piney Flats got involved at WCQR.org this weekend with her early gift.
0: Thank you.
1: To the fall fundraiser. And, you know, even when you make these early gifts, y'all, you can provide your story. Mm-hmm. You can share your notes about your why.
0: Amen.
1: Why you love this station. And Tara did that. And she says, I just love your station and I love being able to partner with you. Music can influence the heart in a way that words cannot. I'm going to read that again.
0: Yeah.
1: Music can influence the heart in a way that words cannot. May God continue to bless this station and the hearts of all who hear it. So I ask you again, do you believe what Tara believes? Mm. Her why is she knows that music has influenced her heart. She knows it influences your heart. So she's cheering you on this afternoon. If you want to join her and share your why with your early gift, there's a couple ways to do that. If you got the yellow envelope, you can send that in.
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3: 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It was an infection, or they were worried it was a tumor at some point in his brain. And a song came on that was just, like, I sent it to our whole family and was like, guys, this is my prayer through this whole thing. And it was just so powerful to me in that moment.
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0: Do you need a little encouragement? Well, you're in luck. We have an encouraging story for you today. 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
1: Maybe you're like me and

Your fondest childhood memory, especially when they have to do with school, are of the sweet lunchroom ladies. I know they are for me. I remember in kindergarten, Miss Ann, when I started kindergarten, and she, what's great is Miss Ann was there for my two kids as they went through school there at Happy Valley, and she's now hopefully enjoying retirement. But that's one of my fondest memories of going through school. And this is a story of a mother of four who had a difficult time accepting a new job as a cafeteria worker at her daughter's school. And she says, it's not what I ever imagined doing at the age of 40. And she says, to be honest, it felt a little embarrassing, especially because she was going to be at her daughter's school. But she quickly realized that those were intrusive thoughts. And her job was already giving her a deeper sense of satisfaction than she had ever had. And she says, sure, my feet are sore. My hands are dry. I'm dreaming about chicken nuggets. But when I got this note from sweet Olivia, one of the students at my school, it reminded me why I said yes to this job. I hope this job can be so much more than just serving food. She hopes this post will encourage one of you to find joy in unexpected ways.

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0: We all have them in our life, right? But you probably know, well, you may be that person. You are listening to Christian and Amanda here on WCQR. I was going to say you probably know somebody in your circle, but I started thinking, well, you may be the person that we're getting ready to talk about.
1: When someone makes fun of you for being short, they're basically just saying that the worst thing about you is that there isn't enough of you.
0: Now, I wonder why we would pick that to share between you and me.
1: Because there's not enough of me.
0: Not another Christian. Watch out, world. Watch out.

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0: the fall season brings a lot of different change. You know, the leaves start changing, the weather starts changing, but also it brings fall sports. You're listening to Christian and Amanda here on WCQR. And, you know, if you think of fall sports, you're like, oh, you know, there's football going on. But there's a lot that happens kind of behind the scenes.
1: Yes, and we want to give a shout out to all the moms and dads of the fall sports and extracurricular activities as well this season of life. Because behind every kid on the field, the court, or a course, there's a mom, there's a dad doing a lot of specialized laundry.
0: Yeah.
1: You know, washing those uniforms.
0: Oh, yeah.
1: Buying a lot of high protein snacks. Trying to figure out whether, you know, what are they going to cook for dinner? Or are they just going to get takeout? And for the love of heaven, trying to decide and remember, is tonight's game meat competition home or is it away?

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1: There was a time that I swore I would never go back.

0: You know that moment, you know, that song comes on and it speaks right to your heart, exactly what you need. 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
1: Now, some may call that coincidence, but we like to see it as a divine connection that our loving God orchestrates. Mm. Because you see, He knows you. He knows your spouse. He knows your kids. He knows me and Christian. He knows the seasons that we're having, even in that day, in the car, at home, at work. And He loves to speak to you through the music and the messages here at WCQR. And you are a part of so many of those moments. Yeah. The stories in thousands of lives when you give financially to WCQR. You are allowing WCQR to continue to share just the right song at just the right time. Maybe the next time it's for you, maybe it's for your spouse, or maybe it's for your kids. Mm-hmm. Here's the cool thing. It may be for someone that you don't even know.
0: Oh, that's true. 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
3: 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So God really is like, you know, chill out. You're blessed. You've got this. I'm going to get you through it.
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0: If you could use a little extra encouragement in your day, you've come to the right place. I'm Keith Stevens, and welcome to Keep the Faith.
1: And I'm Donna Cruz. Whether you just have these smaller stresses frustrating you, or you have a major hurdle in life to overcome, there's something for you here, and it sounds a lot like this.

0: we have a choice to be in an active mode, which is independent of how anybody or anything reacts to us. And he didn't tell anybody anything was wrong because in Brian's mind, nothing was wrong. He says, I can't wait to find out what God has in store for me next.
1: If I leave angry, I'm coming back. If I leave happy, I'm coming back. 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I made a terrible error, but this is what I can promise you, my daughter. I will never leave you again. I trust you.

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Next on Keep the Faith, a story of how one man started rebuilding.

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2: 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It can be easy to mess up and cause your family to question your commitment to them. And once that happens, it's often a long road back to rebuilding trust. 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
3: Back in the 1980s, my wife and I wound up apart. It wasn't her fault, it was mine. I went off and lived some ways that I'm very ashamed of now. It hurt her, but it also hurt my two daughters. Now, I did see them every other weekend. It's the only thing I did right during that time. After 3 years apart, we finally worked through our problems. I came to my senses. I asked Alice to take me back, and she did, and we remarried. One daughter was 6 when we divorced. She was 9 when Alice and I finally put our life back together and remarried each other. By the time she was 10, I was traveling and speaking around the country, and every time I left the house, she cried inordinately. I didn't want to ask because I thought I knew the answer, and finally I did. Honey, why do you get so upset when I leave? You know, airplanes are safe. I'll be back. And she looked at me and said, really? There was a time when you didn't come back. How do I know that you're really going to come back this time? And so I assured her, if I leave angry, I'm coming back. If I leave happy, I'm coming back. If I leave in no mood at all, I'm coming back. I made a terrible error, but this is what I can promise you, my daughter. I will never leave you again. You see, this is the relationship recipe. People need to have comfort and commitment to know that you're there in the good days and the bad days and every day. And if you've already messed that up, you need to go do what I did. Not because I'm perfect. As a matter of fact, I did it because I was imperfect. Going back to my daughter and saying, please forgive me. And I promise you, I'll be there for you from now on. Now, don't make that promise if you're not going to keep it. Comfort of commitment. Remember that phrase. They say-

when you start declaring the truth of who you are, it will overshadow any facts that of your past that try to pull you down. It would be very easy to stay as a victim. And the truth is, we've all been a victim of something. And the next step is surviving. But the goal isn't to just survive. The goal is to become that overcomer. And an overcomer is someone who not only knows who they are, but now they're actually bringing other people

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1: Hey, I'm Keith Stevens. In today's fast-paced world, stress can hit us and get us down really at any time. Susie Larson has written books like Fully Alive and Your Powerful Prayers, and she shares how it's important to sometimes know our limits.
2: God is not obligated to keep us healthy if we keep grinding our gears. He's not the one asking us to drive at that pace. And I will say there's a certain arrogance in it. If we think we can do it without consequence, He will let us hit the wall. I did 15, 17 years ago and learned some valuable lessons about my limits. And I'm telling you, if we can be humble enough to respect our limits and then say, God, you are the one with no limits, you will find growth in your life that's sustainable. You really can't go through life and keep your health without a consistent bedtime. So that might need to be your very next tweak is say, you might doing it kicking and screaming, but your body will thank you. This is where moral failure happens. This is where shortcuts happen. This is where people implode. This is where their accumulative stressed life catches up and there's a disease that hits them out of nowhere. We open ourselves up to so much destruction when we think we are above needing rest and then we brag about it to everybody else. Until you're content to be misunderstood, you'll never be able to do everything God wants you to do. And to be content to be misunderstood is to say, I wish I could do that, but I just can't. I know my limits, but it's become one of the greatest gifts of my life is to be able to say no and say yes and ultimately know that I serve an audience of one.

0: Sometimes all you need is a story to remind you that there's hope. Steve Brown has one of those. And we've teamed up with Steve and the rest of our friends at Key Life to help make encouragement contagious right here on Keep the Faith.
1: I'll never forget the hospital visit. I asked the lady if she was scared, and she replied, "Are you crazy? This is a hospital. People die in hospitals." I loved it. You know, not only hospitals, but life is kind of scary, isn't it? When I'm on an airplane, and I've never put all my weight on one of those things yet, and the weather's bad, I always check out the pilot and the flight attendants to see if there is perspiration on their upper lips. In a panic mode, I do the same thing with God. There's never any perspiration on his upper lip. Makes me feel better. As long as he's cool, I'm cool. I'm Steve Brown. You think about that. Share what you just heard with a friend. Go to youthinkaboutthat.org.
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10: 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The same things that trigger laughter, the same things that actually cause us pain.

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1: I'm Donna Cruz. It may have been a while since you've had a good laugh. If that's you, maybe that's exactly what you need right now.
2: Come from a good family. My mom had a beehive hairdo when I was a kid. And I'm not lying, at night my mom used to wrap her head with toilet paper. Am I making this up, friends? Unbelievable. Took her out TPing houses. Come on, mom, spin faster. Will you get with the program?
1: Nick Arnett is a family-friendly comedian who's written the book Me, We, and Glee.
3: What causes laughter? You know, there are two ingredients in all humor. One is the element of surprise. But there's another element in humor that people often overlook, and sitcoms are completely based on this notion, and it's called conflict. It's something that has gone awry, something has gone wrong, and we can relate to it because that's life. So we have the unexpected and we have conflict. Those are the two things in humor. Now, what causes anxiety? What causes stress? What causes fear? What causes worry? The unexpected and conflict. Isn't that interesting? The same things that trigger laughter, the same things that actually cause us pain. I think that's why God gave us humor, to balance things out. Humor is a wonderful way to reduce stress. Try to think negative thoughts while you're smiling. You can't do it. And you know what? The shortest distance between two people is a good laugh. You ever had a good laugh with somebody? They're in the same room, you're laughing at the same joke. Maybe you couldn't even stand that guy, but you were laughing together and you had a certain bond. You related to something together. Try it.

0: find encouragement for the roller coaster of life on Keep the Faith.
1: Things are getting real. 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

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Like, oh, don't worry, I'll do it myself. And man, I mean, people fed me and my family for like over a year. Because what people usually don't know is that most of your problems are really practical. It's like, I'm too tired to cook. I don't even know what I like to eat anymore. Also, I'm poor. You know, because the second you get sick, you're just so worried about money. So yeah, people just kept finding little ways to like, sometimes even just like slip money in a sweet card. And like, you feel so embarrassed getting it and so grateful because holy cow, you definitely needed it. Give me

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2: In 2013, my two children and I were homeless. I lost my job, so I was getting jobs here and there, off and on, and it was just not making ends meet fast enough. And then finally, I asked one of my part-time jobs. I'm a caregiver, and I asked them to give me full-time hours. So they said, "Well, we have a client, but she's an actor." God just told me just be obedient, and I went there, and that was in 2013. I'm still there taking care of my patient. Is 87 years old, and her daughter has been such a blessing to me and my children. I was in school, and she's paying for my tuition to go to school. She has no idea how much she has blessed our family, and she had no idea the days that I was coming to work for her. I didn't have any more life left in me. I was just about ready to give up. She's an angel. She changed my whole life.

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0: Hi, I'm Keith Stevens, and I'm so glad to be able to spend some time with you today here on Keep the Faith.
1: And I'm Donna Cruz. We all know that sometimes life can be hard, and you could just use a little bit of encouragement to help get you through the day. Well, here, it sounds a bit like this.
2: No, this isn't true. This label, this dot, this identity that I've given myself, this isn't who I was created to be.
3: There is a power that is unleashed when you say, you know what, no matter what, I'm going to be in this. I'm going to be all in. We are going to lock ourselves in this marriage and throw away the key.
0: Max Lucado shares how he deals with fear, and it just might help you too. That's next on Keep the Faith.

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1: I'm Donna Cruz. It can be tough to overcome our fears and move forward in life. Sometimes it's fear of the unknown or fear that we're going to fail. Maybe you've been there. Our friend Max Licato has written many books that deal with things just like this, including Anxious for Nothing.
2: One of the things that help us deal with fears is to put words on them. Because as long as fear is some nebulous, ill-defined force, as long as it's an evil force, then it really seems scary. But if you put words on it, like, you know, I'm afraid that when I apply for a job, somebody's going to turn me down. Okay, that's it. I could handle that. It won't be fun, but I could get through that. But fear comes at us like this loud sound with no particulars. It's just like a noise, ill-defined. And that's where I think the devil likes to leave it. But when we, like Jesus in the garden, he said, take this cup from me, this particular challenge. Would you help me face this? When we take that specific challenge and put it in words, that brings it down to size, and we can face it with God's help.

0: liar.
1: I take responsibility for my action. I take responsibility for my attitude. I take responsibility for my thought. I just refuse to let things just happen to me because it doesn't work. It works when I say to myself, Jillian, you have a choice. You can either respond to this or you can react to this. And when I react, it doesn't quite work out. When I respond with peace or joy or forgiveness, then it seems to always find its way around.
2: This is Keep the Faith.
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7: All of us are prone to self-dependence and turning from God. Every day we do this in small ways, and sometimes we do it in large life-altering ways. And when we realize we have stepped out of God's smile, that He has handed us over to our own wills because of our self-adoration and sin, we have only one choice: repent. We do as David did in Psalm 30, verses 8 through 10, and we turn our faces to God and cry out to Him for mercy. These verses tell us, "To you, O Lord, I cry, and to the Lord I plead for mercy. What profit is there in my death if I go down to the pit? Will the dust praise you? Will it tell of your faithfulness? Hear, O Lord, and be merciful to me. O Lord, be my helper." To plead with God for mercy would be enough to gain God's mercy. Favor is His default, and He is gracious. But David exemplifies a further way people of faith should respond to God, because we know the way God has revealed Himself through His Word. David reasons with God. After asking for mercy, he essentially says, "How can I glorify you if I die? What would my death accomplish?" He is making an argument to God about God's own glory. Charles Spurgeon said that God loves it when His saints reason with Him. It shows that we have taken God's words to heart and are being governed and shaped by them. It isn't manipulative or combative. It isn't bending God to our will, but bending our will to His, because His word and His glory are shaping us. So we repent, throwing ourselves fully on the mercy of God and pleading with Him according to His own words. And when we do, He overflows with mercy.
6: Author, speaker Barnabas Piper is a pastor at Emmanuel Nashville. For his books and resources, visit WCQR.org.
8: 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That's next on Keep the Faith.

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1: Hey, I'm Keith Stevens. Maybe you've been asked that question. Where do you see yourself in 5 years? If your marriage right now feels hopeless, you might imagine yourself in a more fulfilling relationship. Shanti Feldhahn has written books like The Surprising Secrets of Highly Happy Marriages and The Good News About Marriage. She says that relationship can be with the same person.
2: This group of researchers studied these people that were very miserable in their marriages and struggling, and that may be where some people listening are today. And this study followed those people for 5 years and found that almost 80% of those people that were the most miserable, if they stayed married for 5 years, that almost 80% of them were very happy 5 years later. And it's because there is a power that is unleashed when you say, you know what, no matter what, I'm going to be in this. I'm going to be all in. And okay, what is it that happens? And this one husband, he put it this way. He said, it's what happens when you say, we are going to lock ourselves in this marriage and throw away the key. Because what happens before then, if you haven't done that, it's really easy to do things to protect yourself. Like, you know, maybe you have the little bank account on the side. Or maybe, you know, you share things with a good friend that you would never share with your spouse because you're kind of holding back just a little bit. But what those things do is that they build a wall. And so this couple that I was talking to, they said everything changed when they realized, you know what? We got to get rid of the separate bank accounts. We've got to stop keeping secrets. We've got to recognize we are in this marriage for a lifetime. So we better figure out how to make this work.

0: And I think a lot of people have things in their heart they want to do, and they're like, wow, you know, when I have the plan together, when I have it all figured out, then I'm going to do something great. But the reality is, the miracle is in the one step that you think you can't take in the beginning. It's getting people to do the things that's been in their heart for so long as they're driving down that road. I want to do this. I'd love to make a difference in this way. And encouraging them to get that process started and watch what happens from there.
1: Dreams.

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6: 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And I know that my mom and dad are in a better place, way better than where we're at. And it shows me God does these things for a reason. And I know I've got God on my side, and it's unreal. 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
4: 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And then when life throws a paradigm at us, like you have to work or you go through a divorce or something, then all of a sudden your agreement kind of is challenged.

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1: I'm Donna Cruz. In the chaos of this world, we sometimes feel that we're stuck on the giant hamster wheel of life, and we just can't get out. Rachel Marie Martin is a single mother of seven and author of The Brave Art of Motherhood. She shares some very useful ways to get unstuck in our daily lives.
2: Most of us get stuck because we've made an agreement with ourselves. We think, I'm not a good mom if I work. And then when life throws a paradigm at us, like you have to work or you go through a divorce or something, then all of a sudden your agreement kind of it's challenged. In order to keep the agreement in place, we, without realizing it, often make excuses. For me, it was the excuse of being busy, or it was the excuse of when the kids are grown, then I'll take care of myself. And then what happens is we have the agreements, we make the excuses, it becomes our reality. It's like a circle looping around. The reality enforces whatever agreement that we've made, that maybe I won't start riding until the kids are older. And then we perpetuate it by being busy. And in order to get unstuck is we have to rewrite the agreement. We have to understand what we're telling ourselves. No, this isn't true. This label, this dot, this identity that I've given myself, this isn't who I was created to be. And then break down the excuses. Why are we saying no to ourselves in this moment of time? Why are we saying yes to being busy and not being busy doing the things that really matter?

basis. Everybody is seeking redemption for mistakes or struggles or suffering that they go through. Everybody seeks love, companionship, children, a family, a way to figure out how

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1: The following is a real-life story from Trinity Debt Management.
2: I had a lot of credit card debt, and it stressed me out. But what I thought was a solution turned out to be a problem. I kept hearing ads about debt settlement that seemed too good to be true. And actually, it was. When I called, they told me to stop paying my bills. That didn't sound right to me at all, so I hung up. Later, I found out that debt settlement is bad. Real bad. Then I learned that there is a right way to pay off your credit cards. It's called a debt management program from the great team at Trinity. Trinity had a plan. In the end, I paid off my bills, I saved thousands, and I even improved my credit score.
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4: 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Hope. Sometimes that's all you have when you have nothing else. 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
2: I thought I'd given everything over to Christ, and then I realized that there was one thing that I had held on to, that I had just called my own, and that there was nobody else's, not even God. And it was my dream to become a veterinarian, because I've had that dream since I was a little girl, and it was always just my dream, nobody else's. And I realized right then and there that I hadn't given everything up to God. He wanted that from me too. I just said, fine, you know what? If that's what you want, I've lived like the past few months trying to live without you, and it's been the most miserable time of my life. So if this is what you want, it's yours. And there was such peace in that, and just letting that go. So God is good, and He is faithful in His promises, but thinking that you're going to do it on your own, it's not going to work. And by the way, I did just graduate from vet school.

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0: Welcome to Keep the Faith, the home of contagious encouragement. I'm Donna Cruz.
1: And I'm Keith Stevens. One thing that can be like a weight around your ankles is unforgiveness. Well, in this next hour, we hope you find the strength through songs and stories like these to let it go.
2: Heard someone ask the question, who is the most influential person in your life? It's the one you haven't forgiven.
3: You got to get open. It's hard. It's hard to get a glass ketchup bottle the top off. It's one of the hardest things. And if you can get that top off, be open to it. There's a better way to do life than go around angry and hurt.
4: Oh, Father, give me grace to forgive them, 'cause I feel like the one losing.
0: Maybe there's a line. If someone crosses it, forgiveness is out of the question. Well, next on Keep the Faith, one of Billy Graham's daughters shares a story of finding real freedom.